0: Greg Cesar says the investigation into the shooting should continue, and he told reporters ICE should leave Austin. Eight people were injured following a shooting Saturday night north of Orlando in the Florida town of Sanford. The police department says it happened during a gathering at a home, but they're not saying yet if they know what led to that incident. A new warning for Americans in the Middle East as President Trump weighs whether to take action in Iran. Fox's Trey Yingst in Tel Aviv.
1: Tension does remain high across the Middle East as the State Department is once again warning American citizens here to remain vigilant. An alert went out to Americans overnight, warning them of possible airspace closures and flight cancellations. The message was sent by U.S. embassies in various capitals, including Jerusalem. While the trigger for these alerts is unknown, Israeli officials had previously warned Iran against attacking their country during the Jewish high holidays. The holiest day in Judaism, Yom Kippur, begins amid concerns of regional escalation. The Iranians remain defiant, saying they won't re-engage with the United States until all of their conditions are met. This includes ending the conflict on all fronts, unfreezing Iranian assets, and stopping the naval blockade.
0: CENTCOM Commander Admiral Brad Cooper says the U.S. has helped escort 1 billion barrels of oil through the Strait of Hormuz in recent months. 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
0: Ed Sheeran apologizes after a wave of artists dropped out in support of Macklemore, who was removed from his tour after his Free Palestine comment. Fox's CB Cotton explains.
14: Sheeran said he never wanted to be a, quote, activist musician, while also suggesting that he really had no choice but to now speak out about the Middle East.
15: What happened in Israel and at the Nova Music Festival on October 7th was horrific and compounded centuries of Jewish pain. What is happening in Gaza is catastrophic and unjustifiable and disproportionate.
14: That was just a portion of Sheeran's opening remarks. At one point, he explained that he chose not to come out onto a secondary stage because he wasn't sure whether people would throw items at him.
0: Last week, Sheeran said it was the tour promoter's decision, but Macklemore says Sheeran told him Patriots owner, billionaire Robert Kraft, was behind his removal. The Senate shows strong support for a new bill that would overhaul college sports. Fox's Madeline Rivera in D.C. with details.
16: Protect College Sports Act. It passed a procedural vote in the Senate last week, which means it is heading to the floor for debate. The bill establishes a national standard for name, image, and likeness compensation, eliminating the confusion that comes with a patchwork of state rules. Some athletes now making millions of dollars off these deals. Currently, elite players can transfer to the highest bidder without restrictions, giving powerhouse schools an even greater advantage. And athletic departments with tight margins are redirecting funds from lower revenue sports to avoid losing top football and basketball recruits.
0: Connecticut Democrat Senator Chris Murphy argues that the bill will protect billions of dollars that sports industry executives are making over the athletes, while critics argue the bill places a limit on athletes, preventing their full potential. I'm Kathleen Maloney. This is Fox News.
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1: About what you got going on around your home. Also, we always talk about the color of the year. And everybody's got color of the year right now. It used to be just one place had a color of the year. And it was Pantone, I believe. And this year's first color year that I've seen was by Valspar. And I kind of like the Valspar's color of the year almost every year. It's nothing real extraordinary. It's just good, warm, fun colors. Last year they had one which was, if you watched the football game last night and you saw old Mrs. Helmets, that was close to the color of the year for Valspar in 2026. Might have been a little bit more gray to it. But not much. It was pretty close. It was a nice blue and gray combo. This year's color of the year for Valspar, it's called Rose Earth. And it's a mix of a terracotta and a dusty rose. Pretty cool looking. Kind of muted. Not real dark, but it'd be a great accent wall. But we'll keep you posted as some of these colors of the year come in. And like I said, that was the first one I saw. And if you want to take a look at it, it's Valspar, the paint people,
2: color of the year. And pretty good look. Pretty good look. Kind of like it. All right. Grab a line. It's 800-823-8255. Sue, you lead us off. Welcome.
4: Okay. I just want to know what to do about my floors.
2: Your floors. Well, let's talk about
4: my them. They're oak floors or squares. They're pretty old, but they're in pretty good shape. They have the foam backing, and they're like stuck down. And they just need to be cleaned and maybe brightened up or something. I don't know what.
2: Is this like a parquet?
4: Yes, it is.
2: Okay. So it's a parquet floor. Well, you know, it's always be nice to look at. Is it dirty or is it dull or is it stained?
4: I would say it is because I haven't been able to clean it for quite some time. Mm-hmm. And it's just, you know, I just sweep, dust mop, and I run the sweeper, but it needs to be a good cleaning.
2: Mm-hmm. There's three stages of wood flooring, including parquet. There's cleaning, there's re-urethaning them, and they're sanding them down and restaining them.
4: Well, I'd rather get away from the polyurethane, and you know, I don't think they're thick enough to sand too much down.
2: Well, you can't go real far with them. You're right about that. And when you do a parquet, you got to remember that grain's going different ways. So usually when you do a floor, you go with the grain. In a parquet, you actually, if you got to sand it down or you had somebody sand it down, they would go diagonally against that tile. So,
4: okay,
2: if you're
4: so looking, who would I call about something like that?
2: Well,
4: please?
2: You know, in this, you're out of Cincinnati, you could call like Westchester Wood Flooring. And for people listening all over the country, if you just Google wood flooring renews or redos and let them take a look at it, a lot of flooring companies that do maintenance on them, Sue, they, you know, they'll take you through the steps. I've had wood floors that really, they did a really good cleaning job of buffing and cleaning. I've had wood floors that they just slightly scratched and then re-varnished, and those look great. And I've had wood floors where they sanded them down and stained them. But if you want to try something yourself,
4: No, I can't do that. I just need a number to call somebody.
2: Yeah, well, I don't have their phone number. You probably have to look that up. But
4: okay.
2: The one I'm familiar with is
4: Westchester
2: Wood Flooring. Yes.
4: Mm-hmm. Okay.
2: I remember the fellow's name is Mike, but I don't have his number.
4: Okay.
2: All right.
4: Thank you so much.
2: You're quite welcome. Thank you. Bye-bye. A good point here, too, and regardless of where you're living and where you're listening to me, you know, there's projects we want to tackle ourselves. There's projects we obviously maybe over our skill level or we don't know enough about what to do. And when you bring a professional in, asking for recommendations to your neighbors and things like that is a great way to find somebody that's trustworthy and let them analyze. But if this is something you wanted to do, sure, there's all kinds of products. I talk a lot about Jaws products, and they have a wood floor cleaner, and it does a real nice job. One of the things you got to be careful if you're going to clean wood flooring yourself is whether the product is pH neutral, whether it's alkaline, whether it's got an acidity base, because and what you're going over, is it a water-based finish, is it an oil-based finish? So if you find, let's say you have an oil-based finish and you got a latex finish on the wood floor and you got an oil type cleaner, you can make it real cloudy. So if you get a pH balanced product, simply spray it on, let it sit, wipe usually with a microfiber towel, and you can clean it up real good. Like I said, Jaws, JAWS wood floor cleaner works real well. One of the big ones that are out there is Bona, BONA. Bona has a cleaner and a rejuvenator. You know, it really depends on where on the scale of where, in terms of wear and tear, where that finish is. So sometimes getting a pro out there and really let them assess it is helpful. All right, Lisa, welcome.
5: Good morning, Gary. How are you this morning?
2: Doing fine, thank you.
5: Good. I have a question about some shower doors. I know I spoke to you in the past about the doors. How would you recommend, they came with the home in 1956. How would you recommend I clean the rubber stripping around there? They're the encrusted, you know, from years of water and soap and splashing and things like that. How would you recommend that I clean that?
2: So rubber? It's not necessarily like a, like molds or mildews or anything along those lines, correct? It's more just hard water deposits.
5: Well, they're on the outside of the door. So I wouldn't imagine that it's mold or hard water because they're right along, around the bottom.
2: Yeah, so is it just dirt? Is it just dirty?
5: It looks like dirty. It's discolored. It kind of looks like white mixed in with some brown because the regular rubber is gray along the other side.
2: Well, mold can be white. Hard water deposits can be white. Brown can be mold. I think probably one of the things, have you tried just good bathroom cleaners? I've mentioned the Jaws products. I got a bathroom cleaner. The Magic Eraser, the Mr. Clean Magic Eraser. I've had good luck with that product. I'm going back to the Jaws cleaner product. They have one called a cream cleanser. That one is undefeated in my house for cleaning things that are stubborn. Anywhere from a glass cooking top with food burn on it to the crustacean that will get into a toilet bowl sometime from magnesium where you get that little black line in there. It's taken that out. I certainly believe in that. If you've got some soft scrub at home, I think I would try that first. You know, any of those products that you have at home, I would try first and then, go from there. But I think all the ones that I just mentioned would probably take care of that problem fairly easily.
5: Okay. And what about the glass on the doors? What would you recommend for that? Kind of, you know, the same. That's definitely hard water.
2: Well, and that can be just a hard water. Again, that pH neutral glass cleaner, Jaws would do that fine. You don't have a water softener or anything along those lines?
5: No, nothing like that.
2: Okay. That might be something to consider down the road just to help keep it clean. I'll tell you another wonderful product. There is a it's called Wet and Forget Shower. And we've used this in the past. It works real well. You spray it on once a week and you never scrub.
5: Okay.
2: I mean, and we've had people call and say how wonderful it is. So you spray it on, you don't use the shower. So you spray it on at night and in the morning you turn the shower on and rinse it. And I'll tell you, for molds, mildews, hard water deposits, gunk, goo, and all that, it'll take care of it. It's more of a maintenance product.
5: Okay, that's
2: it.
5: And that was my next question that you just answered. That was a maintenance product.
2: Right.
5: Mm-hmm. Okay. Sure is. Fantastic.
2: All right, Lisa, thank you for the call.
5: Appreciate it. Thank you, Gary. Thanks for the great advice.
2: All right, thank you. Bye-bye. All right, let me give you the phone number. You can grab a line there wide open. 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
31: And they do a 2-year maintenance, and they called me up, and they said, we are ready for your maintenance. And I said, okay. And now it's $250. And what they do is they essentially come out and clean the filter and things like that. So, and I looked at my past invoices, and it's gone up from, like, you know, 75 and that over the years. Now we're at 250. So I'm just evaluating whether I'm going to blow this system out and just put in one of these non-salt systems. And I'm in Arizona, so I do have hard water. That's just a fact. And I've listened to you, you know, that basically that's a chemical or whatever, mechanical removing, softening of the water. So I'm a little suspicious of these other companies out there that claim to, like, do the same job as, like, a, quote, traditional water softener. So I want to get as much knowledge out of you as I can before I make a decision.
2: Tell me again how old that water softener is.
31: It's 7 years old.
2: Okay. So there's no real filter in there. There's a media in there, okay? And that media usually is going to last you 10 to 15 years. And if it's maintained. And maybe replacing that media in there every 5 years is probably good enough. I don't know if you've ever done that before. So it sounds like that's what they're talking about replacing. Is that sound familiar or not?
31: It does not sound familiar. The next time they call me, that will be a question for them.
2: Yeah, I think you got to find out what they're going to do for the $250. You know, every year or two, you can have it inspected and sanitized, but they're really not replacing anything. And, you know, everything's gone up in price, so I don't know if that's a great price or not. I'm right about that point where I need to have some of that media replaced in mine. It's a Culligan. It's probably about 12 years plus. And I haven't dove into seeing what that is going to cost. So there's my tidbit on that. You got to find out a little bit exactly what they're going to do for the $250, et cetera, et cetera. As far as the non-salt water softeners, they're different, obviously. One has salt, one does not. The non-salt water softeners don't really soften the water, okay? What they do is it creates an electric charge on the hard water microscopic particles so that those particles do not accumulate. Where do hard water's particles accumulate? Shower doors, plumbing fixtures, shower heads, water filters on refrigerators. So it's not really softening the water. It's just letting the hard water particles pass through the pipe and down the drain. So they are different. But you don't get that slick feeling that you have with the regular water softeners. So be mindful of that. All right, we're going to take a break and sit tight, James. I'll come back to you. You're at home with Gary Sullivan.
0: If you don't have a list of things to do around the house, Gary will find something for you at 1-800-823-TALK. 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

0: All right, talking a little home improvement. Happy to have you. Our phone number is 800-823-8255. Talking about maintenance on water softeners, and we have James with us. Okay, James, that was the short story. You have other questions, I assume? We got up against the clock there.
1: Yeah, so during the break, I did look up the media. I'm not sure if that media is actually like gravel or something, or is it actually like a filter media?
0: It's more of like a small, I'm not going to say sand, but small particles. It's not like a filtering material. Now, there is a filter in the salt or the non-salt one, but on a regular water softener, there is not. And that media there is more like just rinsing the interior part of the water softener out in, you know, collection of some of the hard water deposits. So it kind of functions as a filter, but more of like a natural filter.
1: Okay. So I'm writing these questions down to ask them when I call for the service that they'll do. The other question I have is, I did watch a couple videos, not here while on hold, but a couple days ago, and one guy said a really complete maintenance of a salt water softener is you need to empty the salt reservoir and clean the bottom, because he was showing it's just so much grime down there. Well, and I don't think they've ever done that when they've come out in the past.
0: Well, that's kind of goes back to the thing. For the $250, you really got to see, you know, exactly what they're going to do. I went during the break. I went on Culligan's website to look at their what their repair program is. 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Inspect the resin tank and the distribution tube. Also check the regeneration settings. I had this happen to mine because of my lack of putting salt in it and then leaving the house for a while. And when I came back, it wasn't softening the water. And the regeneration settings, the salt had got below a third of a

0: tank, it hardened, and it just shut everything down, basically. And there was a code to reset that, and then it talks about, you know, if that happens, to replace the resin. So that's what their program is. That's the things they check. So I think you're every bit, you know, want to know exactly what that $250 covers, because some of the stuff that they're checking is not all real easy to do. And then I went on to the salt-free conditioner, because Culligan, as of a few years ago, they're carrying both now. And there was never any, let's see, what do I want to say? It wasn't like the salt-free was a bad thing. It's just that they're different. And usually the people that sold salt water softeners didn't mess with the salt-free. And, well, Culligan did. They started carrying them about, you know, 3 or 4 years ago. And it was, just because it's salt-free, it does have a filter. It's got a carbon-free, a pre-filter, if you will, carbon pre-filter. And they change that every 6 to 12 months. And really, the other things, that there's really a little bit less maintenance involved from what I can see. And again, it kind of talks about what I talked about. It doesn't actually remove the hardness, the calcium and the magnesium. It conditions them to pass through the system and not form scale. So that's what I was talking about. And they said if it's a goal on protecting tangless water heaters, they actually recommend the salt-free conditioner.
1: Interesting. Okay, well, I don't have a tankless at this point, but I'd be curious to know what the rationale for that is.
0: Yeah, I didn't get that far. I didn't get that far. Actually, on any of the tankless ones, I will add this caveat. Any of the tankless ones, whether it's gas or electric, knowing how they work, and that is they superheat, supercharge the water, right? It starts heating the water when you're demanding hot water. That's when it starts. So it really, really, I think on an electric water heater, it takes like a 60-amp circuit. And so when it heats the water really, really fast, you have a tendency to have more hard particles, or the hard water calcifies faster because of the high heat. And they do recommend you know, water softeners, or the electric ones, or the salt-free ones that we're talking about. This one just specifically recommended the salt-free. I don't know, but overall, they do recommend softer water when you're putting in tankless water heaters.
1: Okay, well, I just have one final comment or question. So in this application that I have a two-stage whole house filter in front of the water softener. So I thought that was the appropriate place to put it. So I'm wondering if it should be on the other side, on the output of the softener, because I felt that when the guy plumbed it in, he asked me which way I wanted it, and I said I prefer to have it on the input of the softener, because I felt the media in those two stages were easier to replace.
0: Well,
1: do you have any comment about?
0: I think you're taking it out either way, so I'm not so. I think it is an option. I'm not sure I have a preference or have a reason to pass on a preference. I don't have a pre-filter on mine. One other thing, though, to add to all this, the nice thing about the maintenance thing is there's different types of quality in water softeners. I had one that was like a $700 one. This is probably 25 years ago. And it lasted about 7 years. I could just feel the water difference, that it wasn't really softener. And I ended up having the Culligan came out, and they tested the water. They go, like, you got hard water with that softener. And, you know, that softener is probably done. And the difference between the two, outside of Culligan's about double the price, was significant, though. So it is something I think you do get what you pay for. As far as the filter, before or after, I don't know. If you're going to get somebody out there they're going to right away, they're going to want to test that hard water to see you, where you are. And then after they, you know, change out the media and do the other cleaning and testing, they're going to test it again. So it, you know, at some point we got to just, I guess, do a little maintenance, and we got to know exactly where we are in terms of softening that water. I never would have guessed that inexpensive water softener I had when it was failing. I finally had an indication, like one day I was like, I'm taking a shower. That water doesn't feel slippery anymore. And that, then I started investigating. It wasn't even working.
1: Yeah. Okay. Well, they do the, I do remember when they came out, they did the pre and post. They got a little kit they leave for me. They show the pre and the post. And this company's local, and they've been around for like 45 years. And that's the trend with plumbing companies. These big corporations are buying them. So A.O. Smith bought them, and I felt like the increase was just because they're monetizing the company they bought.
0: You know? Yep. Somebody's got to pay for that deal, right?
1: that part of me started.
0: I'm right there with you, man. I'm right there with you. I see it all the time.
1: All right. Thank you. Very helpful, Gary. Thank you very much.
0: Thanks, James. Appreciate the call. All right. And I invite you in. Feel free to join us. Our phone number is 800-823-8255. Again, 800-823-8255. One of the things, in fact, I noticed it last night. We had another heavy rains and thunderstorms last night. And I feel sorry for the folks out west, because they're dying for water. And we got so much water this year, it's crazy. But I noticed how dark it was earlier in the evening. And anyway, I'm going to have Haven Lighting on. We're going to talk about outdoor lighting. You see them in your neighborhood, I'm sure. People that have your, you know, used to just be a light post. Now we're getting different colors of lighting. And how do you install lighting? Is solar lighting worth the expense? And we're going to learn a little bit about outdoor lighting in the next 45 minutes or so. So hang in there. And if you happen to miss it, remember we do podcast each hour of today's show and yesterday's show. You can pick that up on the iHeart app. It's At Home with Gary Sullivan. So let's take that break. And when we come back, we'll take your calls. You got the phone number. Grab a line. You're at home with Gary Sullivan.
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7: Next. 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
0: At home with Gary Sullivan, taking your calls regarding your home projects. It's 800-823-8255. I know this time of year, we're in a transitional seasonal area. We still have plenty of summertime projects to complete. That is for sure. But we're also starting to think some fall projects. And did a couple of interviews this past week, and I was talking about ventilation in our home. In fact, we got into it yesterday. In fact, got into it in my own house last night. All of a sudden, we don't use the basement as much as we have. It's finished, not for a big party or anything, but kind of as a playroom and things like that. And I noticed we had a little bit of mold on a ceiling in the bathroom. And I don't know how long it's been there. We don't go down there that much. And the humidity was higher than it should be. We had been gone for a couple of weeks, and we had, moved the air conditioner up to about 80, so there was more still air in the air. And, of course, I say all the time that heavy, cool, polluted air settles in the lower reaches of the house. The humidity level on the first floor was perfect. But we start seeing a little spots of mold and mildew on the grid or on the panel grid of the fan in the basement, along with on the ceiling. Not a lot. It looked a little dirty and almost like somebody had splashed something on there. And then upon further review, as they say in football, we decided that it was mildew and cleaned up very easily. And then we found out the fan wasn't even working. Not that we would have been using it because we weren't there. But keeping that humidity, again, below 60%, It's about ventilation, whether you have an air exchanging unit and you're ventilating the basement, or whether you're out where our newest affiliate is in Las Vegas and it's hotter than heck and you got a, you know, an attic and you got 105 degrees outside and you got an attic that's 140, 150 inside. Even that is way too hot. And 105 degrees is the cool air. And that's okay. We got to get that 140 and 150 degrees out of that attic with ridge venting and soffit venting, bringing air into that attic and pushing. You know, your attic kind of works like a chimney. It allows the escape of the hottest air as it brings in the cooler air, even though it's 105. Maybe in other parts of the country, the cooler air is 75 and it's 130 in the attic. Got to get rid of the 130 degree, right? So those soffit vents, the unsung hero, we always talk about the ridge vent. So you bring air in and you allow air to escape out. Without bringing air in, the air in the attic becomes stagnant. It doesn't move, static. So we got to bring that air in. Hot air rises. You got to replace it with the cooler air. And sometimes the venting underneath the soffitted area, oh, geez. I mean, sometimes it's louvers and then screening. Sometimes it's just screening. Who goes out and checks that? Not many people. But you should, because people, crazy things happen. Insects. Flies, they clog up that screen sometimes, which diminishes the ventilation. Dust, pollen, dirt, that clogs up that screening sometimes. And sometimes we're our own worst enemy. We paint it. We try to paint around the soffitted area and we paint over the screen. We don't really know what we're painting, but I got a brush in my hand, so we should have at it. Make sure those screens are open and clean. Make sure that ventilation works. And again, I talk a lot about the ventilation. There's a formula for it. And there's a lot of ventilation, a lot of attics that are ventilated, and they're ventilated wrong. So again, if you think of your attic as a chimney, the hottest air is going out the top. Is being replaced by cooler air from the lowest reaches of that attic, the soffits. And that's how it works. But let's take a house in the Midwest, an older house built in the 40s, 50s, and they got a gable vent, you know, a big square on the side of the house, maybe on both sides of the house. And then you got soffit vents, and then you got a ridge vent. Well, that convection's not really happening. What's happening is the air's coming in the gable vents and it's going right out the ridge vent at the top. It's not lifting the bulk of that heated air that's in the attic up and out of the house. So pay attention to where your ventilation is, and that's equally important in the wintertime. Because warm air from the heat, you know, the furnace in the house, maybe it gets into the attic all kinds of ways, but through can lights is one real good, easy way. And then you get warm air in the attic, and then you get condensation because there's real cold air already in the attic. And you can also have some snow melt on the roof, which causes ice dams. You know, I'm giving you this big, long scenario, but again, with a ventilated attic, it's moving that warmer air out again. Warmer air always rises. So ventilation's key, not only for the whole house, but certainly for the attic and the bathroom. As we go into the cooler months, take that nice, hot, steamy shower, and you know what the bathroom looks like. The mirror fogs up, and there's water running down the walls sometimes, and you know, use that fan when you're showering, and then you're not done. You can run that fan for another half hour after the shower, pretty much before you remove all the humidity that's locked in that room. In fact, they even have some of those ventilation fans for bathrooms now that have a humidistat on there. You can actually set where that humidity level is. It's going to run until it achieves 60% maybe in the summer, or maybe 45% in the wintertime. Those would be the numbers you'd be looking for. That's well worth it. There's also a switch with a timer on it where, you know, because nobody's going to stand there around and wait 30 minutes for that to go in and turn off the bathroom fan. So you get a timer switch on there after you're finished showering, set it for 20 minutes or 30 minutes and just let that run. Those will evacuate all that moisture. And again, ventilation certainly helps us all the way around the home. So pay attention to that in the upcoming weeks if you're not paying attention to it now. All right, you can join us. Our phone number is 800-823-8255. You're at home with Gary Sullivan.

0: Welcome. You're at home with Gary Sullivan. Talk a little home improvement. Glad you could join me. And there is a lot to talk about and a lot of maintenance going into the colder months of the year. A lot of us are still, you know, enduring what has been a pretty hot, wet summer where I'm at. A lot of people hot and dry. And, well, we have a big country and a lot of mix of weather. But we've been hot and humid and rainy and, you know, that little party will end. It'll get cooler. So one of the things I know every one of us, regardless of where you live, have been battling for sometimes our lifetime, sometimes in the last few years, it's that energy bill. We just talked a little bit about ventilation. Certainly we can talk about insulation. And sometimes there's just real basic maintenance you need to do. Taking that walk around the home, seeing what doesn't look right. And if it doesn't look right, it's probably not. You might have to have somebody look at it. You might have to do a little research. You might have a call to me. And we can talk about that. And once we figure out what caused that thing that doesn't look right, then we got to execute a plan and take care of it. So one easy thing, we were talking about the screens on the soffit vents for ventilation. There's other things we can certainly take a look at. And if you live in a home, maybe it's a brick home, and it was built after probably, I don't know, mid to late 70s. About every sixth vertical mortar joint at the bottom of the brick wall will be what they call a weep hole. And some people look at it and go like, why is that mortar missing? Well, in the late 70s, what started happening, or what we started becoming aware of, is water that got behind the brick didn't have anywhere to go, except maybe into your house, maybe just in the brick, and it gets cold and we start having spalling on the brick. So the power to be decided we needed to pull that brick off that wood structure, that brick tie. And if there was a cracked brick or missing mortar somewhere on that wall, or the gutter water got somehow behind that brick, it had a place to go. It wouldn't just sit there. It would go down the backside of that brick and it would exit at the weep hole. So you got to make sure those are clean. A lot of times debris gets stuck in there, mulch gets stuck in there, sand gets stuck in there. So making sure the weep holes are cleaned. Also, if you have a wood-framed house, you know as well as I do, over time, where you got the corner boards and you got the wood siding, you get expansion and contraction with temperatures, you get gaps, and paint isn't going to cover the gaps. Goes back to the old preparation is the key, whether you're painting inside or outside of your home. So using a little caulking to caulk those corner seams, or if it laps over the next board and that's pulled away, caulking there, that's very helpful and will extend the life of that siding. So those are two things for the sides of the house. If you have windows and you have doors and maybe a brick that butts into wood siding, those are mixed building materials, mixed substrates. Those act differently in heat and in cold. They're not a concert. They're not working in concert. Their expansion and contraction rates are different. Caulking becomes, over time, a necessity. If the window frame is pulled away from the wood siding, or the wood windows pulled away from the brick, it probably needs to be recaulked. That doesn't sound like a big job. Recaulking or putting the caulk in isn't. It's getting the old caulk out that can be a little bit of a challenge. So tackling that project is a necessity, because if there's gaps there, again, moisture is your number one enemy. You hear me say it all the time. It gets behind walls, and if it can't get out, it sits there. It has a tendency to rot the wood, create molds, create mildews, make your home more humid. I mean, it goes on and on. But if you have mixed substrates like a wood window against a brick, highly recommend a urethane caulking. When you're just doing wood siding, I'd highly recommend a siliconized acrylic caulking. The difference is the siliconized acrylic caulking is paintable. It's got good adhesion. It doesn't need super great adhesion because, again, wood's expanding with wood, so there's not much torque on that caulking. When you get into your mixed substrates not working in concert, more torque on that gap, a urethane is probably the best adhesion, and it's paintable. Silicone, for the most part, is not paintable. So going with a urethane caulking on some of the mixed substrates would be more key. All right, so again, just taking that walk around the house, I talk about it a lot, even the amount of things that we have going through the foundation, you know, cable wires, phone lines, electric lines, gas pipes, water pipes, I don't know, vents, dryer vents, all those things should be as tight as you can get them. I cut myself on a dryer vent not long ago when it was installed, and I was getting a draft in the laundry room. Went outside, pulled off the vent cover and everything. I mean, there was I'm going to say 3/8 of a gap between the pipe and the brick all the way around that vent pipe. Mice can get in there. It's certainly cold air, hot air, whatever, insects, dust, dirt, and get those caulked up as tight as you can. It'll save you energy. It will keep pests out of the house. It'll keep the draft out of the house. And those are the things that you're looking for when you're doing it. That walk around the house probably won't take you 10 minutes. Make a list, figure out what you're going to do to eliminate that problem, and then create a plan and execute the plan. You'll be very happy that you did that. And even from a standpoint of sound in your house, especially if you live near a busy street, those little openings really allow sound into your house. So we look forward to your calls. Let me give you the phone number. The lines are open. It's 800-823-8255, 800-823-8255. You can grab a line. Happy to talk about your home project. Steve, you'll be up first. And boy, I understand your question. Same problem, I'll bet you. As we continue, you're at home with Gary Sullivan.
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13: With that, and you had advised me to separate the two. But the problem is, in order to do that, it's like a cornucopia of pipes and stuff that's in the way from a septic system. Can't really do that too well. But I'm realizing now I have blocked underground drains. And I have, you know, cut the downspout on one and an elbow just to a sloping tray, and that works. But my question is, do I have a reasonable chance of success if I, like, rent a 100-foot snake and buy an inspection camera? And if not, does, you know, jet pressure cleaning, is that safe? Because we've had
14: All these things you're talking about obviously are solutions that may work. A lot depends on the type of pipe you have. On what or how successful. You don't need to buy a camera. You can rent those. So that'll save you some money. But, yeah, it's an option. I mean, we got to have – there's all kinds of – how old's the house?
13: 61 it was built.
14: 61. You have any idea what kind of pipes under there?
13: Well, I've seen evidence on the front of the house of some clay. Mm-hmm. But, see, I also see – PVC on this back drain that goes to the woods. That's my biggest problem.
14: Do you think that's been replaced in the last, how long have you had the house?
13: Well, over 25 years, but I don't believe it has been. You know, a lot of piping was redone when we had a septic system, new tank put in, and it's in that same area, so it makes it difficult to just go, you know, trench and put a new pipe in.
14: Right. Well, yeah, that gets to be a bigger project. But some of the, yeah, to give you an example, some of the clay pipes, if they're blocked or crushed or cracked or gaps, you can have those lined, which is better than digging them all up. That's one option. When you get into the plastic and stuff like that, and you can tell that there is blockage, I'm guessing it's a solid pipe. It's not dispersing the water as we go. The jet cleaning is a possibility, or at least if it's, you know, really, it depends what you're going to find in there. I mean, with it being plastic, I mean, you could find anything in that clay. You could find root balls and everything else. You could find it crushed. You could find it just with the clay soil, just gaps. So, you know, I don't know what you're going to find there as far as the PVC. It's, if it's a solid, like, schedule 40, you could probably blast that or using a cutter on the front of the snake and just grind that out. And that's where the importance and the beauty of having the camera comes into play to see exactly what you're up against.
13: Right. Well, thank you for that advice. And just one quick other question. Looking at roofing, and what your thoughts are about composite roofing. I really love the looks of it. I saw some of it down in Kentucky at a rest area, a brand new rest area. It looks beautiful, but I just wonder, has there been enough history on it?
14: Well, to everything trust that it really I hear will about last it.
13: And not yeah, 50
14: yeah
13: years.
14: There's certainly benefits to it. All roofing, and I mean this honestly, all roofing has improved dramatically. Even your shingles. I mean, some of the ones are very thin. If you're buying economy, that can be a different thing. But if you're buying a top-of-the-line, you know, asphalt shingles, I mean, you can get 50-year warranty on them now. The composites, I've not heard much negative about them. In fact, I had a company on about, I don't know, probably 6 months ago, just talking about it. And I agree with you. I think they're very attractive. They've been out probably 15 years, maybe longer. I don't know, but 15 years in the mainstream, I guess, is a good number. So, you know, they're probably maybe double the cost, 80% of the cost, somewhere in that area. And then the metal roofing, you know, that's like double or triple the cost. But that, too, is 50-year warranties. You know, everybody's trying to get to that 50-year warranty now.
13: Sure. I mean, I went back and saw my old childhood home in Shaker Heights, and it still had the old slate tiles. That thing must be 100 years old.
14: Yeah, and it's, you can still buy slate roofing if you got enough money.
13: Is that right?
14: If you got enough money.
13: Yeah.
14: No,
13: thank you, Gary.
14: So is that the look you're trying to accomplish with the slate roofing? With the composite?
13: Well, you know, we've got kind of a clay-colored and odd-colored brick, and so we have trouble with limited color.
14: Okay.
13: And I think that slate is a natural look against
14: it
13: the
14: is.
13: Clay, but, you know, I'm a zero when it comes to color coordination.
14: Yeah. Yeah, no, that's exactly, I think, why the composite kind of originally came to market, was to replicate that slate look.
13: Right.
14: You know, that's kind of where it all started. So it might even be longer than 15 years. I don't know. Time flies anymore. But I've not had anything negative about it. I'll tell you that.
13: But didn't the early composite lumber fade and the newer ones are better?
14: You know, that was probably back in late 80s when they first brought composite decking out. It was Trex was the leader. And It uglied out really fast. I mean, it worked. It was wood, flour, and plastic, but after about 3 years, the decking boards looked like slabs of concrete. So, yeah, it faded badly. We're way past that. All right, Steve, thanks much for the call. I appreciate it. We're going to talk a little outdoor lighting when we come back, and you're at home with Gary Sullivan.
1: 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WHYN.
14: Hi, Gary Sullivan here. 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
5: 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The

0: All right, 33 minutes after the top of the hour, talking a little home improvement. Busy weekend it has been. Remember, each hour is available to you via podcast. Yesterday we had Teresa on from Wet and Forget about cleaning our homes, about getting rid of mildew and fungus and algae. You can pick that up on the podcast at the iHeart app. And I think we have a really interesting topic coming up. Chris McCoy is joining us. He is a lighting engineer, and he is the man behind Haven Lighting. And Chris, welcome again to At Home with Gary Sullivan. How are you?
1: I'm great, Gary. How are you?
0: Doing great. Living a dream, brother.
1: Same here.
0: I woke up or didn't wake up, but last evening, all week, I've noticed that it's getting darker and darker. And I said, man, I got to call Chris and talk a little bit about outdoor lighting. And before we get into talking all about Haven Lighting, because you are the man, I'd like you kind of, there's been a huge increase in outdoor lighting pretty much everywhere, commercially and residentially. I'm sure you feel that. What do you think spawned all that?
1: Yeah, I think it's just the safety aspect of it. It's people wanting to hang out more, you know. Really during COVID that really kicked off things like crazy, because people really wanted to hang out with their friends and family at their home. And it's just a nicer atmosphere if you have your property lit up.
0: Yeah, growing up as a kid, I know that was a long time ago. Everybody had a post light and a floodlight in the backyard. That was outdoor lighting. That was big. Sometimes even they had a yellow light bulb in there to keep the bugs away.
1: That's right. Yeah. Now you create more of an atmosphere, and now it's so you can sit out in the back, or even when you come home at night, and it just looks beautiful.
0: Yep. So there's also many different, the breadth of outdoor lighting is huge. You know, I drive down the expressway and I see some nice commercial buildings that are red, white, and blue, or pink, or whatever. And then I go down, you know, the side street, and maybe a couple people have a couple lights along the driveway. I see, when I walk through the big box stores, I see solar lighting. There's a big difference, and I guess I've also seen people that created some outdoor lighting and it doesn't look so good. There's an artistic value to it, I think.
1: There certainly is. The nice thing about outdoor lighting is it can be a DIY project, or you can have it professionally done, and really so it covers the entire range of possibilities. And then you can get, you know, anything from, like you said, from solar lights that don't require any wiring, all the way up to just huge technology that you can make the lights do anything.
0: So where's Haven Lighting fall in, and how long have you guys been in business?
1: Yeah, so we've been in business 8 years, and we really offer more on the technology side of the spectrum. So even with our white only lights, you can change the color of the white to exactly what you want, matching other lights on your property. So let's say you have a porch light, and if you've bought any kind of light bulb here recently, you know that not all the whites are the same color.
0: Right.
1: And so we like to offer, you know, in one product to where you can match the lights that you already have. Mm-hmm. And sometimes that's very hard to do in the store, because there's a lot of tech talk on the boxes and everything about what colors mean, and what and a lot of people don't know what that means. So we let you set that color, you know.

0: after you buy the light instead of before.
1: Yeah, and just for people to know, I don't know, it can light. You even have it now. It's a switch. It's not on a computer or your phone or anything. Maybe they got them on the phone, but you can switch the, it's the Kelvin units. You don't want it to necessarily look like a 24-hour gas station with the big blue lights, but I kind of prefer softer lighting. But you also have colors and things like that. And I don't think there's anything more beautiful than a home that has upshot lighting through bushes or small trees. I think that's gorgeous.
0: Yeah, it really is. And you know, here recently, roofline lighting has really taken off, both on the residential side and the commercial side. You've seen that if you've driven through any neighborhoods, the lighting along the roof as well. So that generally is almost always a full color spectrum white, to where you can make it do anything you want. And when that first came out, they were really selling it as permanent Christmas lights that you could have up all year round, because nobody wants to spend the time putting up Christmas lights. And you know, I Googled the other day, knowing I was going to come on your show, and because we hear, being in the industry, we hear ladder stories all the time about people getting hurt. And,
1: oh, yeah. Well,
0: and so I looked it up, and I Googled, where do ladders rank as far as a safety, you know, the people getting hurt?
1: Yeah, number one,
0: In compared to any other tool, it is number one. It is the number one tool that people get hurt. It is very, very dangerous.
1: I'll tell you what, I think it's the number one things that people go to the emergency room with.
0: Yeah, that's exactly
1: in terms
0: right.
1: Of it is. An accident is
0: that's
1: falling
0: right.
1: off a ladder. It's amazing.
0: That's right.
1: Yeah,
0: it's
1: I'm bad
0: ladders
1: from
0: are
1: ladders.
0: Very dangerous.
1: I'm banned from ladders at this point. Right. Too many knee operations. Sit down on the
0: yep.
1: knee. Take it easy. Yeah.
0: Well, if you fall off a ladder and you only hurt your knee, you're lucky.
1: Yeah. Well, that's true. You know, you mentioned Christmas lights and stuff. I reckon your products, kind of like people that have their homes decorated professionally with Christmas lights every year for about $2,000-$3,000, which is, that's a lot of money, I think.
0: It is a lot.
1: But boy, can you tell the difference between a professionally decorated house and somebody that just put up some Christmas lights. And yours is $365.
0: Yeah, that's true. Yeah. You certainly can. And yeah, we offer both roofline lighting and lights that go in the ground. The cool part about our products is that it all works as one system, and basically, you know, I have our lights obviously at my house, and I don't touch it. They just change the day after Thanksgiving. They just change to Christmas, and
1: yeah, you can
0: New Year's
1: do red
0: Day.
1: And green,
0: they change
1: right?
0: back to yeah. They change back to white, and the beauty of it is I don't have to worry about it or touch it. Just one more thing off my plate.
1: Yep. Well, they are beautiful. They do highlight homes, and they're flexible. They're easy to operate. One of the things that I like about your lights is in the summertime, and I remember originally talking to you and I said, no, I just want white lights.
0: Yeah.
1: And you're like, well, you can do this, you can do this. And I'll be honest, I was like, I just really want white lights. As we get them installed, the first thing I do is experiment with the colors. I forget the name of the color. I think it's called Sunset.
0: I think you have it on Sunset. Yeah,
1: I think it's on Sunset. And I do that in the summertime. I think it's warm. It just looks like summer. I love that color. And just the other day, I set it back to white, and I did it a little different white. I did the lowest Kelvin unit. I think it was 2,700. Mm-hmm. It was kind of a little blend of white and the sunset. And again, equally beautiful. Get a lot of compliments on them, and they stand out. So we're talking about all these things, and I'm sure somebody's sitting there, yeah, I'd like that, but I'm not that smart to put that thing together. I mean, so tell me about the relationship between you and the customer and how you come up with the plan.
0: Yeah, we have a really unique business model to where we sell direct to the homeowner, and then we also have installation partners across the country. And so we're able to talk to the homeowner, which is my favorite part, because I feel like we make way better products talking to the people that actually use them versus talking to just the people that install them.
1: Right.
0: And so we do the full spectrum. So we can help a DIYer, you know, design their system, make sure they have everything they need. The other cool part about our system is it's cloud-based. So every Haven lighting system in the country, we can log in and modify their schedule, or do, if they can't figure it out, we can do it right from our office, which is super handy and super easy.
1: Sure. Let's talk about the lighting itself. These are all, you know, people might be listening and goes, what's that cost me to light up my whole house? Or maybe I'll do the backyard too around the outdoor living area. They're LED bulbs, and I guess they're low voltage also.
0: That's correct. Everything's LED that we offer. And pretty much, to be straight up with you, anything you're going to buy at any Home Depot or Lowe's is all going to be LED anymore. They've outlawed a lot of the lights that use a lot more energy. So pretty much everything you buy is going to be LED. The major difference in product selection is going to be whether it does white only or it does the full spectrum of all the colors.
1: Okay. So you got anything in the hopper that you're thinking about bringing out that you can talk about or not? Is this continually evolving?
0: It does. I will say this. I will say we get a lot of requests for music. Does it go to music? And we get a lot of requests. We get a lot of requests for making the traditional style Christmas lights
1: shape.
0: Do more than just turn on white. So yeah. I'm not gonna give too much more information, but that's what our customers are talking to us about.
1: Yeah. Well, I'll tell you what, I got my program too. The day after Thanksgiving, or maybe it's Thanksgiving, you know, we go from white to green and red. And then I add some Christmas lights on the bushes too, but I get compliments every year on it. And it really makes the house scream. So how do people get a hold of you, Chris, and how do they start this process? I mean, it's going to be dark for the next 5-6 months. So it's a wonderful time to put some zip around the outside of your house.
0: You know, fall is my favorite time of year. I think we always talk to our customers about enabling. What we try to do as a company is enable our customers to hang out with friends and family. And there's no better time of year than fall to do that. Although where we live, there's a heat wave going on right now, and I can't wait till later in the week when it actually feels like fall.
1: Yeah, well, I think you're not alone either. I love fall. That's my favorite time. I don't dig 90-degree temperatures in the fall.
0: That's right. But if you want to find us, you can go to shophaven.com, or you can give us a call at 513-655-2468. And again, we have installers all over the country. We do anything from small residential to we've done a couple resorts at Disney World. So we do the full gamut of residential and commercial lighting and help people hang out, friends and family.
1: That's great. Love. Give me that website again. What is it? So
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1: All right. Well, continued success. You've grown immensely in 8 years. And, boy, I tell you what, I see the outdoor lighting thing. I see in my own neighborhood how it's continued to grow from house to house. So you're in a good business. And as we know, outdoor entertaining, if the heat goes down and it quits raining, is is prime for a lot of families. So thanks for what you do, Chris, and thanks for spending a little time with us today. I appreciate it.
0: You bet. Thanks for having me.
1: All right, Chris. Chris McCoy is with Haven Lighting. That website is shophaven.com. All right, we'll take a break. We'll come back. We got Mike, Linda, and if you'd like to join us, do so. You're at home with Gary Sullivan.
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1: All right, back at it we go. 9 minutes before the top of the hour, and you're at home with Gary Sullivan. Talk a little home improvement again at shophaven.com if you're interested in checking that out. Let's get back to the phone calls. We got Mike. Mike, welcome.
12: Hi, Gary. How are you?
1: Doing fine. Thank you.
12: Okay. I currently have a house that was built in 1971. My parents bought it in 1978. My dad lived there until 2 years ago. He decided to move to a retirement village. Mm-hmm. So for the past 2 years, I've been chasing different water problems, and I managed to solve all of them. But,
1: good for you.
12: But I have some relatively new water problems that I can't figure out where it's coming from. And I finally caught the water coming in last night, because I would go downstairs, there would be water pooled in the middle of the basement, not deep, but just some water. Mm-hmm. And last night I caught it running down the foundation along the front of the house.
1: Okay.
12: Just a trickle. This one wasn't as bad. It doesn't come in every time it rains. Mm-hmm. I think the water was raining towards, the rain was raining towards the front of the house.
1: Okay.
12: So I'm wondering, and I don't see any cracks in the wall. It's coming from the sill plate down in about 3 or 4 locations. If, and the front porch, the front door is actually inset in the house with a brick porch that extends out beyond the house.
1: Okay.
12: I'm wondering if it's coming down one side of that foundation there and a couple spots along the front of the house. I'm wondering if water's probably getting in from that porch. Well, it's a brick porch mm-hmm. with wood on either side that's painted. And I'm thinking it's getting past that and getting underneath the sill plate. Would that, do you think that would travel across the front of the house and leak down a couple of places?
1: Yeah. Yes. I mean, to be honest, you could give me any scenario with water and say, do you think it could come in there? Yes, is the answer, because water's devious. And when you said chasing leaks, I went, oh my God, I chased a leak for 10 years one time in a bay window. And it was actually underneath the copper roof. A professional found it. I couldn't find it. I tried everything.
12: I checked the bedrooms along that side of the house with the ceiling and the walls. I don't see any water staying there. So mm-hmm. it has to be coming from down low.
1: I, based on the amount of rain that we've had, I think people have discovered, all kinds of places. When you said, a stoop. Yeah, sill plates. Is there any crack in the foundation, or is it just weeping?
12: No, I checked that out right away when we first saw some water. This has been going on for a couple of months.
1: There's just too much water in a certain area, and that's the path of least resistance, I guess. So where do you suspect, as you're zeroing in on that stoop that's a brick, and you know where the sill plate is and everything, is it, you think it's ponding there and just kind of weeping in?
12: I think it might be, of course, it's only when it's not every rain.
1: Right.
12: And it can be a heavy rain and it don't get anything.
1: Yeah.
12: But I think it's the direction of the rain.
1: Could be.
12: It gets into that stoop and comes down.
1: Can you see any cracks?
12: The concrete foundation what's that?
1: Can you see any cracks or separations in the stoop? Is it tight against the house?
12: Brick.
1: Is there any gaps?
12: I was looking, there might be a gap where the water could get in at the wood inside that stoop. Mm-hmm. That's why I'm thinking it's coming in through there. And I was just trying to
1: Let me play devil's advocate. When you said brick house, we talked about this earlier in the show. Something as simple as the gutters, the drip edge from the roof, if it gets behind the gutters, and it can get behind a brick wall, any missing mortar, clogged weep holes will direct that water to almost a joist pocket.
12: Yeah.
1: So sometimes looking down in that area, that's certainly good. And, it's the old groundwater, correct that. Gutters, make sure they're free flowing and not spilling over. I got a gutter that's spilling over and it's clean right now. That I've got so much steepness to the roof, it's just overspilling it. I haven't got a leak yet, but I got to get that resolved or I will have.
12: Yeah. Well, thank you for the information. I had other things I was going to tell you.
1: Yeah, if you see any gap or any, really scour that brick wall for missing mortar, crack bricks, etc. Any gaps that you see that are noticeable, even just a bead of silicone on there is going to be very helpful. And if it's just ponding and causing some erosion there, putting down some gravel or rock to help displace that would be helpful too. So I hope that helps you out. Thanks much for the call. I appreciate it. We'll continue with your calls. You're at home with Gary Sullivan.

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0: proposal to have every new mother visited by a healthcare worker like a week or so after the birth of their child. Now, first of all, get out of the house. Don't send your state person here. No thanks. By the way, according to what I read in the bill, you can say that, like, don't come to my house. This is pandering. That's not needed. It's another layer of bureaucracy. It's going to cost money. I was talking with Rep X on Saturday. He represents the Cape area. And I was talking with him about this money that's just being wasted in the state. This would be another example, visiting every home. It's overkill. It doesn't need to be done. We've got a healthcare system. Because one woman killed three kids. We're gonna do all of this, right? Of course, we're going to let her go, too. But what's going to happen with these people visiting the house? What if they are incorrect and they think, oh, you're got a little bit of psychosis? What if they're incorrect? What are you going to do, take your kid away from you? Oh, interesting. Very interesting. Ed Sheeran, you know, the whole controversy with the concert, which, by the way, brings me to Foxborough, El Luco. Are you sure that wasn't you and the Crafts box?
1: I insist it was me, actually.
0: The one who looks just like Drew Bledsoe.
1: Yeah, it was undercover me.
0: You had on one of those Mission Impossible masks. You know, the mask
1: they make for people. Yeah.
0: You pull it off and it's like, oh my God, it's El Luco. That wasn't Drew Bledsoe.
1: Right.
0: I wonder if they were serving his wine up in the craft box.
1: It looked like they were.
0: Yeah, maybe they were. He grows wine out in Pacific Northwest. I think I've had it a couple of times. So anyway, Ed Sheeran, you know, because the Kraft, Bob Kraft said, yeah, you can keep Macklemore. He's not coming to my stadium. Ed Sheeran started crying during his concert. First thing he did was, you know, thought he was being middle of the road, but actually he wasn't, by saying, this was in his Philadelphia concert. The attacks of October 7th were heinous, were awful, but so is the response, Ben, in Gaza, you know. And then he broke down, started crying and saying, America is a very scary place. Let me tell you, old Eddie Sheeran, you ginger, you. The world is a scary place, not America. Without America, the world would be even scarier. You think that? You know what's really scary? What they do to you in China. What they do to the Uyghurs in China. You know, it's funny. You're over there talking about what is a fake genocide against the Palestinians. You didn't talk about the real genocide against the Jews because that's what they were trying to do on October 7th. But how about you talk about this? You're saying America's a scary place. China's a scary place. What are they doing to the ethnic Uyghurs in China? They're putting them into concentration camps. Or they're killing them. Or they're working them to death. They're offering the women in East Turkestan, that former region in China, they're offering to them, okay, you don't have to go to the work camp if you agree to go to Beijing and marry a Chinese man, because they don't have enough women in the country. Give up your culture, which is Islam, by the way, is the faith of the Uyghurs. Give all that up and be a good Chinese wife to a loyal party member, and all is forgiven. You won't have to go to the work camp to be killed. So, Ed, save me your tears, you big sissy. Seriously. Hey, look who's here. I thought I would see him Saturday, but apparently he went to the moving wall, which was right near the WXTK Listener Appreciation Day. Here from the Cape is Uncle Dennis. Good morning.
2: Hey, Jimmy.
0: How are you?
2: Yeah, I miss court. I missed the Saturday because I had to work.
0: Oh, yeah. But listen, it was. I saw that you went to the wall. Which

0: And that's going to do it for today, folks. Please take a moment and think about the men and women of this country who wear the uniform, wore the uniform, or those who made the ultimate sacrifice in that uniform. Please respect our men and women in blue. We lost 78 of them on this day in history. 35 were shot to death. We'll be back tomorrow morning. But until then, remember what Julie Flynn said. Hope is the best medicine.
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6: Like News Radio 560 WHYN. An ICE officer shot and seriously wounded a Venezuelan man during an incident in Austin, Texas yesterday.
7: A source told NBC News the man was in the U.S. illegally and was subject to a final order of removal. He was taken to a local hospital with a gunshot wound to the torso and was in serious but stable condition. Texas DPS says ICE requested help pursuing a blue Toyota Corolla, but the shooting happened before state troopers arrived. Video verified by NBC News appears to show a dark SUV confronting the Corolla, followed by screeching tires and at least three gunshots. I'm Mark Mayfield.
6: In Springfield, the Roman Catholic Diocese has suspended two stigmatine priests at Our Lady of Mount Carmel Church following allegations of improper relationships with parishioners. A spokesman says, though, that the incidents are not related and have been turned over to the Hampden County District Attorney's Office for investigation. In Providence, a UMass Dartmouth football player has been killed after being stabbed in a parking lot following a fight with another student.
8: This is like my brother did me. Since I met fall camp, he was a cool guy.
6: Marvin's Antoine was 18 and from Boston. One suspect is in custody. In Worcester, a Holy Cross transfer volleyball player has died. Amanda Mack was from Florida and died from a rare blood disorder. She was never able to play for the team. President Trump will meet with the New York City Mayor Zohra Mamdani later today, Lizzie Ratavalli reports.
9: The mayor's office confirmed the two will meet to discuss issues affecting New Yorkers while the president is in town for the United Nations General Assembly meeting. Trump is set to deliver remarks on Tuesday and meet with global leaders. This will be the third public meeting between Trump and the Democratic mayor, who was elected almost a year ago. Mamdani has clashed with the president on a number of issues, including the decision to go to war with Iran. In New York, I'm Lizzie Ratavalli.
6: Supermodel Cindy Crawford's son has died.
7: The Los Angeles County Medical Examiner says Presley Gerber passed away at a rehab facility Sunday. The 27-year-old model has been open about his struggles with mental health. The family is asking for privacy during this difficult time. The cause of death has not been released. I'm Mark Mayfield.
6: Carrot Top is awake and breathing on his own and remains hospitalized following a suicide attempt. A representative for the comedian, whose real name is Scott Thompson, told TMZ Scott is under close medical care and is now awake, breathing on his own, and continuing to improve. Temperatures were so hot on the field at Sunday's NFL game in Nashville that players' cleats were melting.
10: The Philadelphia Eagles beat the Tennessee Titans 24-20 Sunday at Nissan Stadium, where the temperatures on the synthetic turf reached as high as 157 degrees. Eagles offensive lineman Cam Jurgens said after the game that his feet were burning and still hurting, and he had to use several pairs of cleats because of the melting. Television cameras picked up one member of the Titans getting his cleats sprayed with water to keep them cool. Philadelphia left tackle Jordan Mailata said that experiences like this are another reason the players' union should push the NFL to get rid of artificial turf. Tennessee switched from grass to a synthetic turf ahead of the 2023 season. I'm Tammy Trujillo.
6: And today we're celebrating a song by Earth, Wind, and Fire that has 48 years of staying power. And it celebrates today. Do you remember
11: when it first died? And that's the song that got us on the dance floor back in 1978, and it still gets us moving. But it's not about dancing. It was written to celebrate the expected due date of Maurice White's son, but he came early. And August 1st doesn't have the same ring. So today, play the song, celebrate the great sounds of the 70s, because it is the 21st day of September. I'm Bree Tennis.
6: And today is Rhode Island Day at the Big E. In sports, the Patriots win, the Jets lose in overtime, the Giants play the Rams tonight. Red Sox and Yankees lose, but the Sox clinch a playoff spot. From the Weather Center, the latest forecast calling for partly sunny weather, mid-60s today, mostly cloudy around 50 overnight, sunny for Tuesday, the high in the low to mid-60s. Right now, it's 59 degrees in downtown Springfield. I'm John Bayback. 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

0: 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Yo! 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

0: Welcome back in. Reaction to Kash Patel coming up here, as well as Senator Ted Cruz is scheduled to join us at the top of the next hour. But Buck, tonight, the Rams are playing against the Giants, Monday Night Football. The Rams are a 6.5-point favorite. I am hopping on. Do you want to keep taking the opposite side of me? Because there has been some success just blatantly fading me, especially in college football. I'm going to take the Rams -6.5 and the over 47. You can get hooked up right now, $100 in free bets at hardrock.bet/clay. That's hardrock.bet/clay. You can play in Arizona, Colorado, Illinois, Indiana, Michigan, New Jersey, Ohio, Virginia, my home state where I am right now of Tennessee, and it's the only legal way to play in Florida, hardrock.bet/clay. You grew up in New York. Did you root for the Giants or the Jets? Did you have any affinity with the Giants? Probably Giants. Most people are Giants fans.
1: My dad loves the Giants when they win.
0: That's right. We've talked all about it.
1: Yeah,
0: he loves the Giants. Your dad is a monster. So are you going to go anti-dad here or pro-dad with the -6.5?
1: I'll go pro-dad. Got to go pro-dad.
0: So Buck is on the flip side here. You get $100, hardrock.bet/play. All right, Senator Ted Cruz is going to join us on the flip side there. Kash Patel, Buck, as we were going to break, we're going to clip this. He could drive down, he believes, with the support of the governor and the mayor, Chicago murders by 50%. Chicago, Buck, had 10x the murder rate of Miami, Tampa, and of Orlando combined in your state of Florida. 29 total murders first half of the year. Chicago had basically 10x that because they won't let crime get brought down.
1: This should be a huge story. So we're talking about what's going on here. Enormous nationwide law enforcement success under this administration as an initiative saving lives. And yeah, Democrats don't want to talk about it for obvious reasons.
2: 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Clay Travis and Buck Sexton. The Howie Carr Show. 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
10: Greensboro, how we doing?
9: Leading a rally in North Carolina, his latest stop in support of Republican candidates ahead of the midterms.
10: We came to Washington, D.C. to put the American people back in charge of their government. Not the lobbyists, not the bureaucrats, not the people who have been running Washington, D.C. for decades. You.
9: Vance accusing some Democrat candidates of pretending to be moderates. Democratic Senate nominee Abdul Al-Sayed in Michigan calling for higher taxes on billionaires and earnings over $1 million.
11: I think it is time for us to realize that our country was its most prosperous when we were willing to tax folks who had won at the game of capitalism to invest so that everybody else could play the game of capitalism.
9: Speaking to students at Western Michigan University today, El-Sayed's in a tight race with former Republican Congressman Mike Rogers, who had a 4-point lead in recent Fox News polling. Ground stops at several New York area airports and expanding around the region because of an equipment issue affecting communications first reported at New Jersey's Newark and Teterboro airports and Philadelphia International. The FAA administrator apologizing for flight disruptions as work to resolve telecom issues continues. This on the same day, the FAA and DOT are marking the launch of a new AI-based air traffic system.
12: And it was a year ago that Congress gave us $12.5 billion. And with that $12.5 billion, what we did was we built a brand new, built and deployed brand new radar, radios, voice switches, surface awareness systems.
9: Transportation Secretary Sean Duffy says the new smart air control system replaces old copper wiring with high-speed fiber. 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
13: 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Here's what's happening. Two priests at the same Springfield parish are suspended, accused of misconduct. The Diocese of Springfield saying Father Paolo Bagatini and Father Robert White are accused of improper relationships with parishioners at the Our Lady of Mount Carmel Church. The allegations have been turned over to the Hamden County DA's office. A Western Mass pharmacist is pleading guilty to stealing ADHD medication. Federal officials say 30-year-old Joshua Bradley recently admitted to stealing Adderall and for customers on four separate occasions. This was in 2024. He'll be sentenced in December. Michael Minogue is pushing for flavored Zyn to return to market while holding stock in the parent company. Financial disclosures show the Republican candidate for governor owns stock in Philip Morris International, whose subsidiary owns Zyn. Minogue says bringing flavored Zyn back would give consumers more freedom. Massachusetts law generally prohibits retail sale of flavored tobacco products. 33-year-old Summers, Connecticut man is now facing weapons charges. Joshua Freitag was originally charged with murder and home invasion, accused of breaking into a home and shooting another man to death. He's currently being held on bail. Red Sox losers in Tampa Sunday, but they celebrated anyhow. John Babak has more.
14: Despite the 5-1 loss, the Astros also lost, and that means the Red Sox clinch a wild card spot, and manager Chad Tracy is ecstatic.
15: They refuse to take no for an answer.
14: The Red Sox most likely to play the Yankees in the wild card series.
13: 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Partly sunny today, highs in the mid-60s. 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

0: 22 Democrat states, I think including Massachusetts, have sued President Trump's administration over its policy to avoid giving green cards to non-citizens, also known as illegal aliens, who will most likely rely on taxpayer-funded welfare. You know, isn't it amazing? It used to be, it wasn't that many years ago, that the liberals will all say, how dare you say that illegal aliens are getting welfare? It's against the law. So now they're suing the federal government saying, how dare you not give illegal aliens welfare? It's against the law. When did they change? When did they change the law? They didn't change the law. It's just that they expect to be giving illegal aliens welfare so that it makes them easier to control. Let's keep them free to take part in demonstrations and riots and to commit crimes. 844-500-4242. Minnesota, in Hennepin County, that's Minneapolis, set up a $2 million anti-ICE fund that was intended to help those who were harmed by immigration and ICE enforcement officers enforcing the law. ICE, it was for victims of ICE, because ICE was rounding up all these fraudsters that had robbed the government of $18 billion. Well, the $2 million anti-ICE fund that was intended to help those who were rounded up, it's been shut down. You know why? Because there was fraud.
1: Some people did something?
0: Yes, they were. The fraudsters were committing more fraud. The Hennepin County Small Business Recovery Fund was established to provide grants of between $3,000 and $10,000 to brick and mortar businesses suffering financial hardships because of Operation Metro Surge, which rounded up a lot of thousands of the Somalis who were stealing the state and the federal government blind. The county received 300 applications. Only 82 ultimately received grants totaling about $500,000. More than 200 applications were flagged for fraud. They just can't help themselves. They just can't help themselves. 844. Why don't they get jobs? Did they ever? No, this is my job. This is my job. I steal money from the Americans, from the gringos. All right. A 74-year-old hunter has been arrested in Delaware, in a homicide investigation in which police alleged he fatally shot a woman in Delaware whom he mistook for a deer. Walter Moorhead of Salisbury, Maryland, was charged with manslaughter after he allegedly shot the woman while hunting Friday evening in a field near Ellendale, Delaware. Are you supposed to be shooting at night? I thought that wasn't allowed. The victim was identified as 39-year-old Santos Maria Chilal Soto of Georgetown, Delaware. See you tomorrow, everybody. Buy Mass Corruption Volume 2 at HowieCarshow.com or Amazon. I'm Howie Carr.
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9: Messaging on the move. I'm Lisa Brady, Fox News. Days after a Trump visit to North Carolina, Vice President Vance in Greensboro.
10: Do we want a man who will stand up fearlessly to these lunatics, or do we want one of these lunatics who pretends to be a moderate?
9: Rallying in support of Republican candidates, including former RNC chair turned Senate hopeful Michael Whatley, who's up against former Democratic Governor Roy Cooper.
11: You hear a lot from Democrats about lowering costs, but promises of big government could scare off moderates and swing voters they're trying to court. But they also promise an aggressive agenda of investigations. A focus on probes could drown out anything Democrats say about the economy.
9: Fox's Chad Pergram on Capitol Hill. President Trump meeting with New York City's Democratic Socialist mayor before turning his attention to the UN General Assembly, where he speaks tomorrow, a day before a speech from Iran's president. President Trump also planning to meet with Gulf allies. A call for change and answers in Austin, Texas, after a Venezuelan man was shot and wounded by an ICE officer over the weekend. After receiving hospital treatment, Wilbur Perez is in ICE custody.
12: I don't care if you're Democrat or Republican. We all believe the federal government should not be allowed to shoot you and then disappear you from the country so that no one can be held responsible.
9: Texas Democratic Congressman Greg Kassar, the shooting spurring hours of anti-ICE protests. Fox's Brooke Taylor.
13: Protesters, they blocked the streets, and officers eventually had to use tear gas to break up the crowd. Now, sources tell me that ICE officers ran the vehicle's license plate, and they found it was registered to a Venezuelan illegal migrant with a final deportation order. They then tried to stop the driver. Now, DHS hasn't shared what happened next.
9: For now, multiple agencies are investigating. 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
15: 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Here's what's happening. Holy Cross officials say a 20-year-old volleyball player has died after an illness. With more, John Bayback.
16: Amanda Mack died about 3 months after being diagnosed with aplastic anemia. The Florida woman had transferred to Holy Cross earlier this year. Aplastic anemia is a rare blood disorder in which bone marrow fails to make enough blood cells, and that creates fatigue and infections. In the newsroom, I'm John Bayback.
15: Two priests at a Springfield parish have been suspended for alleged misconduct. The Diocese of Springfield says Father Paolo Bagatini of Our Lady of Mount Carmel Parish was suspended over the summer following a report of improper behavior with a minor dating back to 2022. The diocese also recently suspended Father Robert White of Our Lady of Mount Carmel for an alleged improper relationship that was reported by an adult. The diocese noted the allegations against Father Bagatini were forwarded to law enforcement and said anyone with concerns about the conduct of a priest, staff member, or volunteer should contact law enforcement and the Diocesan Director of Safe Environment and Victim Assistance. Michael Minot is pushing for flavored ZYN nicotine pouches to return to the market while holding stock in the parent company. Financial disclosure shows the Republican candidate for governor owns stock in Philip Morris International, whose subsidiary owns ZYN. Minot's campaign says the tobacco-related holdings are in managed accounts and he does not have day-to-day involvement in those investments. State law generally prohibits the retail sale of flavored tobacco products outside licensed smoking bars. Minot says bringing flavored ZYN back would give customers more freedom. The Red Sox host the Guardians starting on Tuesday. The weather forecast is coming up. I'm Torrey Gates, News Radio 560 and 98.9 FM WHYN.
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34: 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And it's great to be here, and it's, I guess, the first day of fall. Summer's over, sad, but there it is. And, you know, I think I didn't watch the Clancy thing, but we've got the cuts. We'll play them as the afternoon goes on. And I think, though, to me, the most amusing story of the week, the weekend was the, it started Friday when Trump announced that he was throwing out CNN, MSDNC 13, and Politico, who nobody reads, who nobody, nobody, that's, you know, that was like a throw-in, a sop.
0: Very fake news.
34: A sop to the rotting carcass that is the print media in the United States of America. And, but they, the, methinks they doth protest too much. They're all going to, they're going to file lawsuits and all this stuff. And apparently there've been some earlier court decisions saying, you know, you can't stop, having them confront you in on public property if you're a political person, but you can't force the regime control media cannot force non-regime elements in the government to allow them to have offices. I mean, those people that were thrown out of the Pentagon, have they ever come back? I'm not sure they have. I don't think they have. 844-500-4242. So I think that they, you know, if you want to see, they keep saying, well, we stand by all of our reporting, except for the ones where we've had to settle with President Trump out of court or other people out of court, like, oh, I don't know, the Covington Catholic High School kid that they said had assaulted a Native American war veteran who wasn't, it turned out he wasn't a Vietnam War veteran, or the guy in Afghanistan that they said was taking bribes to get people out of Afghanistan when Joe Biden abruptly surrendered. You know, remember that? He settled for millions of dollars. And all the people who were fired for making up stories about people in the first Trump administration. And on MSDNC, that they had to apologize for saying that Trump had the secret bank accounts in Germany, and that he had, their big scoop, Rachel Maddow, that he had gotten millions back from the government, even though it had been in one of his books. But she thought it was a big scoop. Anyway, someone did a great supercut of all the lies on CNN. You're not even going to be able to count up all the lies. And some of these names, some of these voices, you haven't heard for a long time, like, what's his name? Acilio Jim Acosta. All these people you've never heard, you haven't heard them for years because they're gone. They're gone. So anyway, this is a CNN supercut. I just wanted to start it off because it's going to give everybody a laugh. When, again, think about this, when they're claiming that they are the arbiters of truth, justice, and the American way, and that they are the tribunes of democracy, and that how dare they throw them out of the White House. This is CNN Very Fake News Supercut 18.
1: 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We are real news.
2: 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Some rioters were planning to murder lawmakers.
3: What does Putin have on Trump? Has Trump been compromised?
4: That Kavanaugh aided and abetted in the commission of a gang rape.
5: But it does look like that young man to me is taunting the Native American Vietnam vet. And he's in his face.
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7: There is no evidence of any wrongdoing by either Joe or Hunter Biden.
3: Looking ahead to 2020, one reason why I'm taking news seriously as a contender is because of the presence on cable news.
8: A widely held conspiracy theory that the coronavirus was created in a Chinese laboratory.
9: Dr. Fauci, thank you for keeping it straight. Thank you for fighting the good fight.
10: We know the science. We know that masks work.
11: This is now a pandemic of the unvaccinated. It is now a pandemic of choice.
12: You can stay unvaccinated if you want, but you're not going to be able to travel to see your family.
13: Joe Rogan, he came down with COVID. He says he's been taking the livestock dewormer ivermectin.
9: I hope you are able to appreciate what you did in your state and what it means for the rest of the country.
15: Disturbing video last night showed Jacob Blake, unarmed, being shot by police.
16: Obviously, we do it overseas against our adversaries, but we don't spy on Americans.
3: If you want to believe the NSA is reading your favorite TV star's emails, go right ahead. He claims it's true. The NSA denies it, of course.
14: There is no one more knowledgeable, more decent, more honest, more committed to the interests of America than John Brennan.
17: The biggest terror threat in this country comes from radicals on the far right, primarily white men.
18: Domestic terrorism seems to be starting to spread virally in the way that we saw that happen overseas with ISIS.
19: Violence has erupted during anti-lockdown protests.
20: What you are seeing now, these images came and come in stark contrast to what we saw over the course of the daytime hours in Kenosha and into the early evening, which were largely peaceful demonstrations.
17: If only we had a vaccine against BS. We're not here to spin things or color things a certain way. We're here to give the people reliable, accurate information on a daily basis. That's why we all come into work every day.
21: This is CNN.
34: Yeah, well, the one time, the mostly peaceful protest, that's the famous one where the buildings are all on fire. It looks like Brockton on an average weeknight on Main Street, you know. It is just so astonishing that they are complaining. I mean, it's not just that they are agitprop, you know, comrades of the of their Democrat masters in the nomenclatura. They are just totally fraudulent. They're full of it. They make it up. They know the facts, and then they go exactly the opposite. How many of the things they said were not just mistakes? They were absolutely the opposite of the truth. Michael Avenatti, you could be running for president. That was a couple months before he was put into prison. How there is disinformation and misinformation that COVID came out of a lab, a red Chinese lab. What a racist thing to say. And they're complaining that they've been thrown out of the press gallery. And these are the same people who were cheering it on. They were cheering on that Fox, which is basically just Democrat light, that's what it basically is now. And the Wall Street Journal, which is also owned by Rupert Murdoch, that's just Democrat. It's not even Democrat light. It's Democrat lager. You know, it's so this is David Axelrod telling George Stephanopoulos, who was never a reporter, who was just a Democrat agitprop operative. That's all he is. That's all he ever was. He was successfully sued for $16 million by President Trump for falsely calling him a rapist. And was told by his producer, you can't call him a rapist. He was not convicted of rape. And George Stephanopoulos just kept calling him a rapist over and over again because he's not a reporter. He just does what's good for the party. So David Axelrod, who created the Rasputin behind Obama in Chicago, his original rise, they're talking about how Fox, in those days it was more of a Republican conservative network than it is today. But this is 2009. It's a good thing to get them out of the White House. Cut 15.
3: Your colleague Anita Dunn told the New York Times this week that Fox News was undertaking a war against the White House and said the White House would treat Fox the way we would an opponent.
22: The only argument Anita was making is that they're not really a news station. If you watch, even it's not just their commentators, but a lot of their news programming, it's really not news. It's pushing a point of view. And the bigger thing is that other news organizations like yours ought not to treat them that way. And we're not going to treat them that way.
3: You're a colleague, Anita Dunn.
34: ABC, as President Trump said a couple weeks ago, you're the worst of the worst. Oh, my God. David Muir. Oh, he's such a strapping young man. Is he married? No, I didn't think so. 844-500. Brian Ross. Martha Raddatz. Bradley. Oh, Lord. Just clown after clown after clown. 844-500-4242. 844-500-4242. 42. I'm Howie Carr.
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1: This has been a most successful few days of my life on social media. First, we had the Kevin Reddington federal tax liens, you know, which nobody else had. They wanted to take out the holdout juror for $12,600, but they didn't want to ever mention or even check whether or not Kevin Reddington had any federal income tax liens, which, of course, he did, $2.37 million. And that I tweeted that out, and it got about over three-quarters of a million hits. And then we put out the Mara Healey bragging about how she's going to send healthcare providers around to assess newborn mothers. That got like a half a million hits on X. And then Libs of TikTok picked it up and got 1,600,000. So I'm proud. I'm happy. But that got me thinking. Mara Healey has said so many stupid things over the years. It's time that we have a poll question on how many stupid things she said. So that's going to be the poll question today. 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Jared, what is the poll question? What are the results thus far?
2: Today's poll question, which you can vote in at HowieCarshow.com, is what's the most obnoxious thing Governor Mara Healey has ever said? New moms will now be assessed by the state.
1: Okay, let's listen.
3: Everybody in the state, when you have a baby, you're going to have a home visit. You're going to have a home visit within days, weeks, and that will be an opportunity for a healthcare provider to make an assessment and to see, you know, if you need some additional support and resources.
1: They say it's voluntary. And the press release actually, in like the ninth paragraph, mentions that it's voluntary. But she didn't mention anything about voluntary. She just had a big smile on her face announcing that she was coming after her newborn mothers, which she will never be for obvious reasons. It's too late now, I suppose. Okay, cut to.
2: To women concerned with transvestites in the ladies' rooms, just hold it.
4: I have been particularly troubled over the last year with what we've seen with some of the rhetoric and people's attempts to really distract the public by discussing this as a bathroom bill. And to them, I say, if you've got that much of a problem, hold it.
1: That was from when she was Attorney General. What year was that?
2: That was 2016,
1: I see.
2: 2016, yep.
1: Okay, then there was after Trump won the first presidential election in 2016. And I have to say, she was the first of the deep state Massachusetts politicians to come up with the idea of a hotline to rat out and snitch on your neighbors who may have believed in, I don't know, the First Amendment and a right to bear arms, et cetera, et cetera. So she set up the first of the hotlines. Cut three.
3: People have rights. Those rights are to be protected, and that the Attorney General's office and others in law enforcement will stand at the ready to enforce rights, to protect the rights of people, and to keep people safe. I take that very seriously, as I think all of us should here in the state, and that's what today's effort is about.
1: I take that very seriously. You have a right. If someone has a Trump sticker on their car, you have a right to call them in and we'll arrest them. Oh. Okay. George Floyd, remember the riots? Remember the looting? Remember the police being shot down in the streets? Remember the rampant crime, the mobs of savage inner city thugs rampaging everywhere? Here's Mara Healey's take as AG in 2020, cut four.
3: Every one of us has a chance to change society, and working together, we can. Yes, America is burning, but that's how forests grow.
1: Let's go to COVID. COVID memories for Mara Healy. Cut five.
0: So as you understand the science now, do you understand masks to be effective?
5: I think that it's, again, a case of evolving science and information on this. I think that masks may be effective in some instances and less effective in others. I certainly am grateful for my opportunity to have worn a mask during COVID.
1: If they'll lie about that, they'll lie about anything, right? What else have we got there, Jared?
2: All right, so up next we have appoints ex-gal pal to the SJC, says Massachusetts should not be deprived of her ex.
1: Yes, elderly. Her elderly gal pal, who she dumped for a woman 25 years younger than her, than the elderly ex-sapphic soulmate, who worked under her in the Attorney General's office. Let's hear it.
6: Judge Wolohojan is a remarkable jurist, uniquely talented, thoroughly prepared, generously willing to serve,
1: generous,
6: deeply committed to our judicial institutions.
1: To our judicial.
6: And I know that personally. As I have said in the past, a personal relationship and my personal relationship with Judge Wolohojan should not deprive the people of Massachusetts of an outstanding SJC justice.
1: God, how altruistic she is to have appointed her ex-gal pal, who she split so acrimoniously with. Is that all of them? We got one more. We got the pipelines?
2: Yeah, I stopped two gas pipelines from coming in. And we also have the Saudi Arabia of wind right off our shores.
1: We'll give you the results in the last two when we come back, and then we'll take your calls, 844-500-4242, 844-500-4242. 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
1: 844-500-4242. We'll take your calls if you would like to get involved. It is a Monday. Takes a while to rev back up from the weekend. But let's finish up the poll question and see. We have a couple more to play, a couple more cuts.
2: Yeah, so this another option. I stopped two gas pipelines from coming in.
1: Right. When she was confronted with this a couple months ago, I never said that. And then, so then the cut was played again. And she said, Trump. That's what it basically boiled down to. All of her answers, Trump. Go ahead.
21: Okay, so we're going to do a quick lightning round.
22: I also,
21: here.
22: By the way, remember, I stopped two gas pipelines from coming into this state. Remember years ago, Kinder Morgan, Northeast Access. Also went to the
1: great
22: Supreme Judicial Court to make sure that soon-to-be-obsolete pipeline infrastructure wasn't going to be built here on the backs of our ratepayers. So I think I've shown my willingness to stand up to the fossil fuel
1: industry.
22: That's
1: why we have the highest electric rates, utility rates, in the continental United States. Thank you, Mara. Thank you for your obeisance to the green religion, to Gaia. She's gay and she worships Gaia. Okay, go ahead. Next
2: and
1: one.
2: The last option, we have the Saudi Arabia of wind right off our shores.
21: And part of the reason I'm so frustrated that a federal administration would take wind off the table, that's a source of our own, homegrown, right here.
1: Right here.
21: We're not a state that drills oil, right? We don't have that here. We're not, you know, there are some states that do that. What does Massachusetts have? We have the Saudi Arabia of wind right off our shores. We've got some of it churning already. We've got other projects in deployment. That's going to be a game changer.
2: I wonder why it's in the cranberry bogs too. By
1: yeah,
2: the way.
1: Why do the turbines keep falling into the sea and washing up on the shores of Nantucket and Cape Cod? Are the Houthis hitting those wind turbines like they're hitting the Saudi pipeline? Okay, so those are your options for what is the most obnoxious thing she ever said. I'm going to vote for saying that she didn't want to deprive the state of her ex-girlfriend who was very angry about being dumped for a woman 25 years younger than her.
2: That's a bit of a niche category. 1% of the audience,
1: I like it, though.
2: For that, in the lead, as I stop, two gas pipelines at 38%, 28% for hold it, 15% for new moms being assessed by the state, 13% for that's how forests grow, all others at 3% or under.
1: Okay. They're all good, though. You can't go wrong with any of those. 844-500-4242. By the way, there are a couple others that we might as well play them all. We've got several others. This is what you remember when there have been so many rapes and so many crimes by the Haitians in the foreign freeloader flop houses, also known as the Healy Hotels. They're now shutting them down and putting them again. They never leave welfare, but they're putting them into working class communities and giving huge amounts of money to the landlords because they know they're going to destroy them. But so there was a lot of crime going on. One in Marlboro, a Haitian knocked up impregnated his own daughter, and in Kingston, a Haitian illegal alien raped a disabled young woman. So she was asked about this. Healy was asked. These are ones that didn't even make our list here. This is talking about her Haitians that she brought into the state and welcomed them and put them on welfare to the tune of $4 billion, raping disabled little girls. Cut 8.
0: We asked Governor Healy if she can prevent this type of incident from happening again.
22: You know, unfortunately, we have security and systems in place. We have vetting in place. It is unfortunate that you know, from time to time, things will happen.
1: From time to time, things will happen.
2: Oh.
1: And then the DA asked for $50,000 bail, and one of your Democrat judges gives him $250 bail, and he runs away, and ICE has to pick him up, risk their lives in Brockton, picking this Haitian up. And then, you know, all these people came in. They're all Haitians, basically, most in the flop houses. But a lot of them had been out of Haiti for a number of years. They'd gone to South America, but they'd had to work. So when they heard they could come to Massachusetts and they wouldn't have to work and everything would be paid for forever, they decided to go from wherever they were, Chile or Peru, to come up here. And then they started, of course, committing crimes. And so she's saying, well, they should have had Corrie checks. But, of course, Corrie checks are only for crimes that are committed in Massachusetts. These people have been drifting around the world, raping and robbing and stealing and, you know, driving drunk. They don't have any records that would show up in a so-called Corrie check. But regime control media allows her to get away with lying about it. Cut 9.
22: Last spring, I ordered the unprecedented step to have Corrie criminal background checks conducted on all shelter residents, not just at temporary respite sites, but across the entire system. I was recently informed that by my team that that did not happen at all sites, and that's absolutely unacceptable.
1: You know why they probably didn't do it? They probably because they knew that nothing was going to show up. They've got fake names. They want multiple names so they can get multiple welfare checks in addition to getting free room and board at the foreign freeloader flop houses. God, this woman is such a fraud. 844-500-4242. 844-500-4242. 603 says, since we are the Saudi Arabia of wind offshore, are they wind turbines or wind turbines?
3: Ha, ha, ha, ha.
1: 844-500-40. I know it's a tough pick, but just think about them. Just think about them. 844-500-4242. So I got, well, we might as well play another one too. This is Healy when it turned out that her number two aide in Western Mass, a guy by the name of Lamar Cook, a career criminal, had a record dating back to 2001 when he was involved allegedly in a drive-by shooting. He had all kinds of appearances in small claims court for unpaid debts, in probate and family court for you know what that's all about. He couldn't even get a Massachusetts driver's license. He was so crooked. So he became a major alleged drug kingpin, and he imported 57 pounds into the Commonwealth. I think about like 40 pounds went to University of Massachusetts where he'd been working. And then the other 15 or 18 pounds went to the governor's personal office on Dwight Street in Springfield.
4: 225 grams of that was packaged back up. There was a controlled delivery done to the governor's office.
1: Not just the governor's office, the governor's suite in the office building. Suite 300, in case you were planning to send any, I don't know, psilocybin or mushrooms or something to the office for an early Christmas present. So this is Healy is being asked, did you do, I mean, and again, we have printed multiple pictures of her with him in Western Mass, multiple pictures. And one of them, by the way, one of them, because there was only room for one. One of them is in Mass Corruption Volume 2, which is now available at HowieCarshow.com. 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It's in stock, shipping daily. But here she's asked a question about Lamar Cook's background check, or the lack thereof of a background check. Cut 11.
5: Lastly, let's talk about your former deputy director for Western Mass, Lamar Cook. I know this is an ongoing investigation when it comes to the cocaine trafficking and the charges that he is facing, but the Boston Herald came out this week and said that there were documents that show that a 2001 gun charge was on his background check. Were you aware at all of that, the problematic issues that he had in his past?
6: Well, first of all, when that came out, I was shocked.
1: Shocked.
6: Unacceptable. He was fired immediately, as any state employee would. I take that very, very seriously. I'm a former AG. I mean, zero tolerance. He was fired, I think, even before he was arraigned. In terms of the ongoing criminal investigation, we can't say more at this time, just because of the nature of that criminal investigation, and I have to let that process play out.
5: But were you aware of anything in his past when you hired him?
6: Again, I'm not allowed to say anything more based on the criminal investigation, so we have to let that play out.
1: They had at the time, they had a state police bureau of investigations, and it was headed by a guy who had been involved in a road rage incident in Milton in 2008 or 2007, and he had literally beaten the crap out of a woman, and she had sued him, and she won $300,000 and had $400,000 in legal fees paid. This was the guy, and apparently nobody in the state police or the governor's office, well, they claimed they didn't know anything about that this guy had this terrible record, and they put him in charge of doing the investigations. Mar Healy knew nothing about it, nothing. I have a chapter on that in Mass Corruption Volume 2.

0: Corey check. Again, well, you know, the thing, there was no Corey check. I think they got it. Even as bad as that State Police Investigations Bureau was, I think they gave him something. Because all you had to do was type in Google, Lamar Cook, Springfield. The Springfield Republican, one of the worst newspapers in the world. They had a story. They even, the Springfield Union or the Springfield Republican, Mass Live, whatever they call it nowadays, they had a story in 2001. If they had checked, if they had just typed in Lamar Cook, Springfield, the state police would have come up with it. So I tend to think that as incompetent and corrupt and as stupid as most state police are, they still would have been able to come up with that. 844-500-4242. 508, worse than Dukakis and Duvall? Wow. Yeah. No question. No question. I mean, they were terrible governors. There's no question about it. But she's worse. And so was Charlie Parker. 844-500-4242. I'm Howie Carr.
1: The conversation doesn't end when the show does. 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

0: is back.
1: 844-500-4242-508. Charlie Parker was on Fox for 2 minutes Saturday and referred to college basketball players as folks twice.
2: Sorry.
1: Yeah, I have a couple of columns in there about Charlie Parker on the Mass GOP. Rest in peace. He killed it. He and Jim Jones Lyons killed it, and Jeff Deal. Dick, you're next with Howie Carr. Go ahead, Dick.
3: Yes, thank you, Howie. I'm just appalled. Where is the pushback and the anger and the outrage about all the things this woman is doing that is basically unconstitutional? I mean, she's giving everything away. If she's reelected, I'm out of this state. Where is the pushback? Where is the GOP? I mean, Beacon Hill should be burning down. I just don't.
1: That's how forests grow, Dick. That's what Marhaley says. That's how forests grow. Maybe we need a new forest at the top of Beacon Hill.
3: Well, my only wish is that she's in the middle of the forest.
1: Thanks for the call, Dick. 844, figuratively, he means not literally. 508, Healy versus Parker is like choosing between a firing squad and the electric chair. Yeah, no, it is. They're both equally appalling and terrible. 603, the Mass State Police didn't have time to search Lamar Cook, but they did have time to search for nudes. Yeah, that's a good way to put it. Chris, you're next with Howie Carr. Go ahead, Chris.
4: Howie, I know your audience is educated and well-read, but if they get a chance, they should read Paul Theroux, Dark Star Safari. He basically predicts what may happen to this country when you enable all these assistance programs and people give up the will to work. A liberal writer, he predicts this way ahead of time. My other point is Mara Healey. If you look at her comments on a macro level, Howie, I hate to break it to you, she's got presidential aspirations. Even if it's a vice president spot, I think she's throwing her name in the ring. I don't know what your thought is.
1: No, I think that she just assumed that Kamala Harris was going to be elected and that she would go down and become the first openly lesbian attorney general. And then she would, I don't know. I think you're right. She would like to. Well, let me put it this way, Chris. I don't think she likes being governor of Massachusetts. I think it really bores the hell out of her. You know, she'd rather be checking out the hot babes on the D.C. social scene and, going on the national network newscast rather than having to deal with, the ancient hags on national panhandler radio and having to deal with people like me and Tim Dunn here, trying to, take a closer look at her record and keep her foibles out in front of the public. She has no need for that kind of stuff. She'd also like to be living in a much more posh environment than the town of Arlington. No, nothing. Obviously, there's nothing wrong with the town of Arlington. The real estate has gone through the roof, and it's a nice area. And as long as the governor's living there, there's not going to be any Healy hotels there for sure. 844-500-4242-781. Must be a coincidence. Governor of New Jersey, same high school as Charlie Baker. Yeah, Needham High School. Yeah, I think it's like class of, I don't know, in the early 70s sometime. They were too, I mean, I think we know who the two biggest bodily orifices in that class were. It had to be, it's just a question of, was it Phil Murphy, the governor of New Jersey, future governor of New Jersey, or Charlie Parker? They both went to Harvard University too, so that's obviously another leading indicator that they were both total bodily orifices in high school. 844-500-4242. I'm Howie Carr. 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
7: Stakes meetings in New York. I'm Lisa Lucera, Fox News. President Trump set to address the UN General Assembly tomorrow morning, but he has several other meetings planned as he looks to end the conflict with Iran.
8: The president plans to meet with Persian Gulf allies after his address tomorrow morning in an attempt to find a solution. Treasury Secretary Scott Bessent already here in New York, meeting with Chinese officials ahead of the state visit with Chinese leader Xi Jinping later this week, says the pressure on Iran will increase even more in the coming days.
7: Fox's Lucas Tomlinson in New York City. The president already in the city as he sat down with Mayor Zohran Mamdani.
9: President Trump joined Mayor Mamdani following their meeting on issues relative to New York City, including a housing initiative Mayor Mamdani is pushing for.
10: 12,000 homes, 30,000 jobs. The prospect of an entire new neighborhood in a city where housing is the number one cost.
9: President Trump said it's a project he's been watching, noting the government's potential role in it.
11: You're going to need a lot of federal approvals and probably some federal money to do it.
9: One media question noted a Democratic mayor, quote, rolling out the red carpet for the president. But President Trump did compliment Mayor Mamdani, saying he would hopefully be a great mayor.
7: Fox's Kernal Scott in New York City. The attorney for a Venezuelan man shot by a federal ICE agent in Austin, Texas, says he's being held at a detention center after being released from a hospital but still has a bullet in his back. The long-running legal fight over the Missouri congressional map has taken another turn as a federal appeals court has ruled in favor of districts backed by President Trump, even as the Supreme Court has blocked them from being used. Operations at several major airports in the Northeast have resumed after damaged telecom lines are fixed. That's according to Transportation Secretary Sean Duffy. 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
17: 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My new show is the place for understanding the week in sports. We'll talk big storylines, viral moments, and most importantly, we'll hear directly from you, the fans. It's going to be a great hang. I can't wait for you all to see it. Fanta in 60 airs Mondays at 6 p.m. Eastern on NBC Sports Now and NBC Sports Radio. See you there.
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7: 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Let's get to some of those. Hey, Jesse, I caught your show today where you were all fired up about how some Republicans were hammering the communists, and you sounded almost optimistic. Yet a week ago, you were hammering Trump for his war in Iran and how the high fuel prices will cost the GOP a wipeout in the midterms. Maybe you got some of the wife's female vitality stack and we're having an emotional moment. Okay. It's a fair observation. Sometimes I see things I like a lot. Other times I point out things I dislike. So I'm gonna use this little analogy. Our political leaders, the guys at state level, local level, federal level, they are wanting to represent us. And in order for them to represent us, in order for that to happen, they have to have you and me be part of it. We are not the normies. We're not the swing voters who decide elections. You aren't and I'm not. We are the workers. We are the ones who work on campaigns. Sometimes we run for office. We are the ones who make phone calls, put on bumper stickers, donate, whatever it is you do as far as political involvement. That's your job. That's your